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11: 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Kuwait walk off. A prince enters the pitch. A referee is confronted. 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
1: 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Little Bros, 3/4 of a length.
0: Like father, like son. 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
8: In your Rural Roundup news for today, Zespri sales of kiwi fruit for the 2025 season have broken all past records. The organisation says total global fruit sales revenue reached a record $5.9 billion, up nearly $1 billion on the previous year. This total includes kiwi fruit produced in other parts of the world. Direct returns from New Zealand orchards reached a record $3.56 billion, up from $3.04 billion in 2024. Looking to build on this result, Zespri Chief Executive Jason Tabrake says, by focusing on three drivers, building brand-led demand, transforming global supply, and creating the product portfolio of the future, they'll be in a strong position to realize their ambition of becoming the world's healthiest fruit brand by 2035 and deliver strong value to the industry. In further food news today, the range of food shopping options in New Zealand is growing, says a report from the Commerce Commission. The major grocery retailers still dominate the market, according to the Commerce Commission's third annual grocery report, but smaller retailers buying direct from growers are gaining ground. The report shows combined market shares of the major grocery retailers remain at 82% of the national market, but more activity from smaller and independent retailers was observed in 2025. Since the previous report, a number of independent retailers opened across the country, with Asian grocers also expanding their footprint. The owner of Wonky Box, Angus Sims, says it is easier now to set up in the market than it was a few years ago, especially when growers are willing to sell directly to smaller retailers. The CEO of Eat New Zealand, Angela Clifford, said just as in any system of diversity of alternatives brings resilience. But she also said the country keeps centering food security discussions around supermarkets and can't imagine any alternatives. She said 90% of food is bought through supermarkets, but there needs to be time and opportunity to talk about alternatives. And that is your Rural Roundup news for today.
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9: Sally Newell is a registered vet, a bull farmer, and is starting up Kiwi Country Kids on Farm Learning Centre to encourage kids and adults to connect with the land. 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
10: Yes, we've been wanting to put solar on for a long time, like many years we've been talking about it.

0: the amount that you need to run a farm is quite massive as well. Do you have any information on the kind of return on investment that you have at the moment? I mean, you've said you've halved your fuel bill. What about your power bill as well?
1: So, yeah, we haven't quite got enough information on that right now. We have only recently actually started exporting power to the grid. That's been a bit of a process to get that underway. So I think it'll be sort of over the next 6 to 12 months, we'll get a clear picture of how much power it's actually saving us. We certainly do still draw from the grid. Like today, it's pouring with rain, so we'll hardly be generating any solar today. So that's a bit of a drawback. But we are in Hawke's Bay, so it's sunny more often than it's not sunny here. So yeah, I think it'll just be a bit of time before we get an idea of that. But we're certainly hoping that, you know, we would at least halve our power bill, if not more. And yeah, it is a factor to consider. Like, the green loan is only for 3 years, so once that green loan runs out, you have to have a plan for what's going to happen after that point, because we certainly won't have paid it off in 3 years' time.
0: You mentioned the cyclone before. Was there another big driver as to why you wanted to go down the solar route?
1: Yep, absolutely. So when we had Cyclone Gabrielle, we were cut off from town. We lost all of our bridges to town. We had around about 5 or 6 weeks with no real way of getting to and from town. And we also were without power for around about the same length of time. It was around about 5 weeks, I think, we didn't have power up here. So trying to run generators when you can't even get hold of fuel was a real killer during the cyclone. So we were pretty keen. I mean, we might not have another cyclone, but I'm pretty sure we'll have some other big natural event in the future. So yeah, we were definitely pretty keen to try and safeguard ourselves a bit, so we're not so badly affected by that going forwards.
0: Yeah, I can imagine that would have been tense, is definitely the word for it. All right. Thank you so much for your time today, Sally. I really appreciate it. I'm really keen to catch up with you again and hear more about how the Kiwi Country Kids on Farm Learning Centre is going.
1: Yeah, fantastic. Hopefully spring this year, we'll be opening our gates to kids and adults to get them on the farm.
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4: 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Hat-trick in a World Cup final. 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
7: Coming up towards 2 o'clock after 2, we're going to play you an edited highlight of the chat we had with James Maloney. He came in bang on at 12 when we had a broadcast clash with the Rural Roundup, so a lot of you wouldn't have heard it. So Brain's done a fine job in editing it down to not the full 15, 16 minutes we chatted to him for. If you want to hear that, podcast channels. Just dialed in, lads. It's been peeing down in Wellington since midnight. Come on, the Canes. Last night overnight, weather had big storms with heavy rain and thunderstorms as well. Same for the Hurricanes game tonight, so the weather's not looking so good. Josh says the only hope the Blues have is the fact the Crusaders have never won a playoff game at one New Zealand stadium. That's facts. He's talking facts. Ken says, we, meaning the Dragons, last on the table, we did beat the NRL champions with ease. Same again against the Sharks, we'll see. Hey, Steffi and Jello, a special call out to all the competitors, especially the Kiwis, competing at the fast and dangerous Isle of Man motorcycle race.
8: Oh, yes.
7: Man, that is a crazy, brave sport.
8: I saw a video where they put the camera on the racers' helmets. And the footage and the speed and the obstacles they're going past. Like, they're touching houses as they go past. It's so scary.
7: Once again, rugby stuff up final with a stupid system, says 993. More texts coming. I will keep up. I'm trying to keep up. We'll take a break on the other side. James Maloney edited down good stuff.
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1: 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Telling the

0: He holds it all together. He is the invisible glue of the Wires, Mr. Dan Floyd.
1: And could play.
0: And could play. He was gun. He was a gun fullback. It was quite funny. He used to do a thing back in the day called the No Majors. And this was him and his mates, and he'd do like an awards ceremony. And they'd all just get on the piss and they'd, you know, just funny awards. But they'd invite local politicians down to present the awards because they don't know what it is. You know, they're just showing up to an awards ceremony. But it'll just be in someone's backyard and they're having a barbecue and it's, oh, here's Nicola Willis to present the award. It's so funny, man. But no, he's the king. Shout out to Mr. Dan Floyd.
1: Last thing, did you see the prank Jareen Buller with the team announcement?
0: Oh, the May brothers?
1: Oh, was it the May
0: brothers? The May brothers, yeah.
1: Oh.
0: Because I heard about it and then I saw the footage of what actually happened.
1: I just saw it this morning.
0: So, they commit to the bit, don't they? Like, they really...
1: And Benji does as well.
0: Well, when I watched it, I thought, did Benji not know? Because he must have known that the deal was signed, that they were staying at the Tigers.
1: Yeah, he would have known, yeah.
0: Yeah,
1: and so he played his part. Yeah, this is what we say, boys, family first. Wish the boys well. We've got a big season ahead of us.
0: Psych! Not leaving.
1: Anyway.
0: Good stuff.
1: Mills and Guy next. Yes, I can see them both out there. I can see... Actually, I haven't seen Guy. Yeah, I have seen Guy. Millsy, Guy and Lash are all straight through that window. We'll bring one of them in, find out what's
0: in. Get Millsy. He'll be here in two steps.
1: Yeah, he's a giant. He's a giant. We'll do that next.
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0: Hey, when you got three girls in the house with all similar clothes, you don't know whose is whose, what's what. It takes forever. And the kids' socks, like the little socks,
1: yeah,
0: take hours.
1: They're like thumb gloves for you.
0: It's like a puzzle.
1: We are going round.
2: Sorry to interrupt you guys, but there's been a bit of breaking news in the rugby world.
1: Certainly.
0: I don't know. We're talking socks.
2: Yeah, well, sorry. Sorry about that. I would contest the number one. Free beer is the best beer. But anyway, Peter Umanga-Jensen has been included in Samoa's upcoming Nations Championship squad, or Nations Cup, sorry, squad, playing in Chile after switching allegiances from New Zealand. Made one appearance for the All Blacks. Bit of breaking news. Don't know if it will really like wet the whistle per se. You know, in terms of breaking rugby news, we had a lot of breaking rugby news this year. But yeah, Peter Umanga-Jensen going to
1: Samoa.
0: They need some help.
1: Mm.
0: They need some troops.
1: There's a lot of controversy going on over there at the moment, particular court case.
0: Oh yeah, big time.
1: Speaking of wet the whistle, Jimmy says his favourite beer has to be the Lion Red in the shower after the game. A Lion Red, I love that. Guy, I watched you on Out the Gate. Who cuts your hair? Says 614. I actually think no one cuts his hair.
0: I saw him getting his hair cut in the kitchen outside the studio.
1: Oh, at the Trackside studio.
0: Yeah.
1: Yeah, I've seen that too. Jimmy, have a good weekend, lads. Up the Wires, the Hibiscus Coast Raiders. Go the Hornets, give it to the Scorpions tomorrow.
0: Oh, yeah.
1: Where are you playing that?
0: I'm in Waipu tomorrow.
1: Oh.
0: Yeah, I'm at a Waipu fundraiser for the firefighters.
1: I was going to read that out, Irish John. I can't read that. It's a bit rude. It's funny, but it's rude. And Rory, I was at a restaurant recently and I said to the waitress, can I ask you something about the menu, please? And she slapped me and yelled, it's none of your business about the menu, please. I saw a comedian the other night.
0: Shot Rory.
1: He's an Irish guy and he goes, I asked this girl out, Dorothy, big redhead woman. No hair, just a redhead. I love simple jokes. Simple jokes, they one day. Don't send them now. Don't waste them because we're off here in about 1 minute. Mike says, remember it was only a few years ago that the Warriors had to pay overs to get players to come across the ditch? And they were the ones who had to take the risks on unproven players. Oh, how times change.
0: Oh, how the tables have turned.
1: You always want to go where you can think you might be in it with a chance to win the title, which is why players come to the Warriors, which is why players are signing with the Dragons.
0: Amen.
1: Finishing on a high for you, Ken. Finishing on a high. And Josh West Coast, he's got some feedback. He missed the feedback hour yesterday. He's given some feedback. I won't read it, but I will leave it here to be read. Let me know. I've dragged it into the to be read column. Big thanks, Jello.
0: Appreciate it, mate. Always a pleasure.
1: Big thanks, Jimmy Maloney, and everyone else that we've had on the show.
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1: 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Greg O'Connor soon too.
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1: 20 away from 4, heaps of texts there. 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I do need to read this one out from Marmite, who says, "Geez, Millsy, you're a champ. I never rated you as a cricketer, but you're a legend on the airways."
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We won it in the 80th minute or 84th minute or something like that. And then we've had a couple of games too, so also we sort of won that with an intercept right on full time. We've lost a couple of close games as well. So we're ahead by 11 points with 2.5 minutes to go against the Reds, and we lost that one. And, you know, just a couple of little mistakes at the end of the game hurt us. There were selection changes throughout the year. We had some players come back in, and they were working.

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0: now. How many teams are at the Football World Cup?
1: 42.
0: 48. Who finished 7th in this year's Super Rugby?
1: Waratahs.
0: The Force. Which black cap got 5 wickets in the first innings at Lords?
1: Kyle Jamieson.
0: Correct. What Super Rugby team

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8: About to hit 25 away from 6. 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I think Finn is just going to tell us what is on Saturday session tomorrow morning, Finn Balls.
9: Yeah, a bit of this, bit of that on the Saturday session, as it always is.
8: Welcoming
9: the great callers from 10 a.m. Through to about 11 for a bit of talk back. Talk to Thad Taylor. Grant Elliott's hosting alongside McCarty, so we'll be diving into the test match at Lords. That's a big one, of course. A bit of basketball. Game 2 tomorrow. So we'll be talking about that. And we've got Ross Kyle out of the Aotearoa Rugby Pod to talk about the Super Rugby sort of quarterfinals, because there's six teams. Yeah, 10 a.m. to 1. Your call's welcomed.
8: Outstanding. That's straight off the back of the Mail Run, which Lashes will be on tomorrow alongside Mark Stafford. We also need to select another Kiwi centre. So Casey McLean.

0: fine. You go through all the suburbs of Auckland, you get a good taste of it.
1: That's absolute, you know, brilliant to witness.
0: What's wrong with it?
1: Well, I didn't say anything wrong with it. But
0: what's brilliant about it?
1: Well, if you asked me a question, would I rather look at Onehunga and Papatoetoe or whatever these suburbs are in Auckland, or some good fashioned Jersey cows grazing like you do coming in from
0: Dunedin
1: Airport?
0: What's your favourite cow? We've been...
1: Probably the Friesian.
0: The Friesian?
1: Yeah.
0: I don't mind the Whitehead or the Murray Grey.
1: Oh, yeah.
0: Very strong, the Murray Grey.
1: Yeah.
0: Yep.
2: Absolutely ridiculous chat to wind up a ridiculous week.
0: I'm a big fan of the Murray Grey.
1: Hey, what about
0: just presents?
1: What about the blue stork?
0: Don't mind the blue stork.
1: Well, I just made it completely up.
0: What about the brown cow?
1: I got you there.
0: The blue stork's a bird, isn't it?
1: Yes.
0: Oh, man. Right, I've got to go.
2: If you're brave enough, join us again on Monday. 3 to 6, we'll do it all again. Enjoy your weekend of sport. There's plenty on. We'll be back same time next week. Go well.
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8: Little Bros. Purin Canto's Group 1 Blue Diamond winning son, standing at Little Avondale. First Australian 1200 metre Group 1 winning 2-year-old to ever debut at stud in New Zealand.
9: Dashed away, Little Bros, and Little Bros has won it with 150 to go. Grabbed by Little Bros. Little Bros takes the lead from Arkansas kid Don Corleone. Little Bros.

0: is a good family.
1: Yeah. That's a cool family. All right, that's enough self-sourcing pudding for one day. 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We'll take a short break. Maya's going to hit the buttons, and on the other side of that, we'll get out of the blocks and have a bit of a deep dive, and New Zealand are 57 for six.
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8: Oh, wow. Wasn't expecting that this morning.
9: I tell you what, it's fitting too, because Nathan Smith is at the crease for New Zealand with a moustache like a 1986 community constable from Rimutaka. And he's going to save the day. Nathan Smith and Glenn Phillips. Phillips 31 off 32, Smith 4 off 9, New Zealand 59 for 6, England rolled for 140 in the first innings. That is the current updates on the first test at Lord's. It has been a bowler's test so far, and we're only one day into it. I don't think this is going the five, that's for sure. Keep your texts coming in, guys. Thank you for all your nice messages this morning. I won't get through all of them. There was some queries early doors why there's no cricket commentary here on Sport Nation. And I just would answer that. Sports rights are a complex business, team. And so just because something is happening around the world doesn't mean we automatically get to do that for nothing. So that is why Sport Nation isn't carrying commentary of this particular test match. But we are, of course, carrying commentary of the FIFA World Cup 39 games live and free right here on Sport Nation. Be sure to join us in for that, because there's a lot of shoulder content around that. Of course, we're going to be keeping our mates Daniel McCarty and Ricardo Ball very busy over the FIFA World Cup. And over the FIFA World Cup, that's going to mean there's going to be a pause on the alphabet. On the alphabet. Because we are throwing our TAB money into a punters club for the FIFA World Cup. So beautiful. This could be your last day today to get in on the alphabet. Text your bet of the weekend to 8833. If the alpha picks that bet and puts it in his multi for the weekend, you are in line for a share of the winnings. So text that through, 8833. Get on the alphabet today. Don't forget Rick and Chappie up between 9 and 12. The Rural Roundup with Aaron Speedy returns between 12 and 1. Simultaneously, Staffy and Yellow between 12 and 3, and Millsy and Guy will take you home between 3 and 6 tonight. 61 for 6, New Zealand 6-18. Kyle Jamieson had a text yesterday, actually, one of our listeners, who's saying Jamieson won't be playing, it'll be Tickner instead. Well, Jamieson did play, and 5 for 60 odd. He's on the board.
10: Ooh, really?
9: 6-5 for Jamieson. Hasn't taken a test wicket in so long, so he would have felt pretty good about things at Lord's. And New Zealand would have thought they're in a pretty good position. So disappointing to see the modes of dismissal, in particular LBW, Daryl Mitchell's dismissal. He'll want that decision to leave the ball back. And it seems to be doing a bit too, nipping around at Lord's under some pretty grey skies.

0: mate, when you see her run, she is. Like, and when you see her run, you're just in awe of her. You're looking, she looks faster than last year. She's put on a little bit of size, but yeah, she's just a machine when she runs. She's all clockwork. It's great to watch.
1: Of the players that you've recruited in this year, Ron, so those new faces, but the experienced ones, what's the most valuable thing they offer the youngsters in the squad?
0: I just think that they, you know, everything comes easy for them in terms of connection and laughter and things like that. And when I signed them, I think that, you know, we didn't speak about rugby league. It was just an immediate connection, just talking about family life and having a laugh. And they bring that same persona to the game, you know. They do take it serious and they know when to really bite down in the mouth guard and get things done. But it's just their enjoyment. And Gail, who's probably, you know, by her own admission at times, isn't the greatest trainer, but she just chews through it. And you can see she's in the hurt locker and she says to the team after it, you know, I was in a black hole, but I just keep going. That's who we need to be. So,
2: yeah, amazing.
0: Yeah, they're just their persona and their connection to the group.
3: Had some one of those players in my team, Nigel Hunt, but get them out on the park and they just go to another level. It's an interesting one to see. Coach, I just want to ask you, I've seen a clip of you before. And you're looking rather sharp. You're looking rather fit as well.
2: Shredded for winter.
3: Yeah, so shredded.
4: I'm telling you, it's
3: absolutely. I was thinking, I didn't take double take. I was like, is that Ron? Holy. You're looking really good, mate. So just talk to me about what has this job done for you? It probably doesn't feel like a job, but what has this team done for you?
0: People ask me about living in New Zealand, and I just say it's one of the best decisions I've ever made in terms of the work-life balance. It's fantastic. Like Australia's like a big machine. It's open 24 hours a day, 7 days a week. And people say to me, well, "What about New Zealand?" And I just say I could drive somewhere at 5 a.m. and not find a coffee. I absolutely love it. And then on top of that, the club and the team itself. Like I last year at our presentation it was, I got up on stage and they were asking me questions and they said, well, what's it like? And
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0: the Rural Roundup with me, Erin Speedy. From the paddock to the pub, this is where New Zealand talks. 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
10: Certainly is time to play the pyramid, just before I do those texts here on the text machine. Hasn't Nick Shearer moved to the Blues? Yeah, he has. I think there's another spot left, though, for a number nine at the Blues, Brendan. Lennox, no chance. Another 6 months in the paddock before that jump to wait for age. That's fair enough. Lashes, have a look at the pass of Lennox. It floats. You love those Highlanders. Wasn't my call. I was just passing on the information, what I was told. I agree. I think Adam Lennox's core roles do need work. But anyway, talented footballer.
11: Just passing on the message.
10: Just passing on the message. And don't shoot the messenger, as they say. Rightio, the pyramid. You know how it works. Millsy and Guy work together to try and build the 10 building blocks of the pyramid. They start off easy and they get progressively harder. Today's pyramid theme, boys, is I'm going to give you a game that a New Zealand team, whether it be rugby, cricket, league, whatever it may be, played in, and I need 5 starters from that team. Okay? So you with me?
11: You are joking.
10: 5 starters. So block,
11: make it 3.
10: No, it's 5. Block number 1, boys, is the All Blacks versus Lions game 3 at Eden Park 2017. I need 5 starters from that run on side.
12: Kieran Reid.
10: Kieran Reid and captain.
11: Correct.
13: Sam Kane playing?
11: I would imagine so, yeah.
13: Sonny Bill, was he suspended for that game?
11: I think we skip Sonny Bill because I'm not sure about the answer to that.
13: I reckon he came back, but we'll skip him.
10: Are you locking in Sam Kane?
11: Yes.
10: He's on the list.
13: So halfback would be Aaron Smith.
11: Yep. Rico?
13: First 5.
10: Correct, Aaron Smith.
13: Yeah, first 5. Is that 4?
10: That's 3.
13: 3? Oh.
11: Jeez, this one is going to take a while.
13: The first 5, Bodie Barrett?
11: Yep, I'd say so.
13: And then
11: I'm not going to be very good at this. Ben Smith? Nah, it would have been nice.
13: He's
11: Ben
13: gone. Slime. Oh, one of the locks. Brody.
10: Correct. Bowden Barrett, Brody Retallick. She's lucky. There was no Rico Ioane.
11: Yeah. As I said, I'm going to be
10: terrible.
11: Israel
10: Dagg and Julian Savia.
11: Yeah, right.
10: Sonny Bill.
13: We didn't mention those guys, though.
11: No, I did.
13: I did.
11: Well, I mentioned one of them.
10: Sonny Bill was suspended. Nani Lamar was at 12.
11: Okay.
10: And a 19-year-old Geordie Barrett at fullback.

0: The four players that you have signed, excuse me, all representative players. Do you anticipate we will see some more representative players signed with the Chiefs come November 1?
1: Yeah, I hope so. I think...
0: I don't want to hope so.
1: Before November 1 or after November 1?
0: No,
1: is that what you're asking?
0: You told me November 1, it's going to be a busy, probably the most busiest November 1 we've ever seen in the NRL transfer market. Have you got your eyes on representative players that are currently representing?
1: Yeah, definitely. We want to... we're not done yet with Fletch. I think there's a whole group of players who will come off contract November 1 without naming names, and there's going to be a lot of rep players in that boat. So we want to be in the market to make sure we bring them across and continue building what we've done. And we've said from the outset, we want to be competitive from day one. We're not just here to make up numbers from year one. I think that it's been well documented some of the advantages that we may have, and we need to take advantage of that. And that's the expectation from the club, is that we're competing for finals from day one.
0: And do you anticipate that these players will be coming from a club in the west of Sydney?
1: No comment.
0: Oh gosh, this will be exciting. We're going to have some content November 1.
2: We've got a text coming through. Shams is a sharp operator. PNG will win a comp in the first 5 years. There we go. Mac from Shell Cove. Yes. Matty John said that himself, actually.
0: Yeah, do you get a bonus? You get a bonus if you win.
1: Should I go back and put a premiership bonus?
0: Yeah, well, you're not paying tax. Just throw it on the pile.
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9: One of the men that I've had immense respect for, and I'm hardly Robinson Crusoe here, PJ Lahore.
10: Oh, mate.
9: I was lucky enough, and I commentated a couple of test matches for another radio station many moons ago, and I got down in Dunedin, All Black Springboks, and I get called into, they said on game day, said, Sam, need to come in. I'm like, to the team hotel. I'm like, okay, all right, that's strange. In I come. I get taken through this rabbit warren of the corridors at the team hotel. I stay down there all the time back in the day. Take me to the team room, sit down there for about 2 minutes by myself. In walks PJ Lahore, towering over me like I'm a schoolboy. Shakes my hand, sits down and goes, now Sam, I'm about to tell you something that you can't tell anyone else.
10: Are you going to tell us now?
9: I am.
10: Okay. You said you can't tell anyone else.
9: That was at the time.
10: Oh, okay.
9: The All Blacks are doing a new haka tonight. Now, it's called Kaparapango. That means swirling mass of black. It's for the All Blacks, by the All Blacks. It gave me all the information. He goes, you can't tell anyone. You need to keep it to yourself.
10: You kept that a secret at the behest of BJ.
9: BJ Lahore was afraid. I was afraid he'd kill me. Legitimately, if I broke BJ Lahore's trust,
10: I'm glad I wouldn't have been able to relocate.
9: I thought it was a G up. I thought he was winding up the rookie.
10: Man doesn't talk about the All Blacks,
9: and they tell about everybody. No, it's pretty amazing, And I managed to keep it a secret. And I was on the sideline, and he walked past me at one point and just looked at me, gave me a quiet nod, and it's the last we ever spoke of it.
10: Bloody good, isn't it? Do you know, one of the most prescient men I've ever met in my life, BJ Lahore, he knew everything that was going on with everyone. Yeah. And he had time for everyone as well. Always wanted to sit down and have a cup of tea. I was very lucky. I

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0: Tune in for live commentary of the Broncos against the Titans. 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
12: It is 6:44 here on Sport Nation. I don't know what the dagger's doing in the studio.
13: Pole vault.
12: Oh, you were doing the pole vault.
13: Yes.
12: Oh, you remember your arm.
13: You've got an extension of the arm.
12: Mm. That's right. Speaking of pole vaults, what a rare and beautiful pleasure to welcome to the show again, Imogen Eris, 4.81 metres, winning in Finland, clearing a PB by 11 centimetres, whipping the field with tired legs. Oh, my gosh. Imogen, good morning.
14: Good morning.
12: Wowee. What a week you have had, buddy. How are you feeling?
14: Yeah, I'm a bit tired.
12: Yeah, I can imagine.
14: I'm a bit tired, but I'm getting through on adrenaline and vibes.
12: To do what you did, to set a PB, a stadium record in Finland...

0: expensive.
1: The amount that you need to run a farm is quite massive as well. Do you have any information on the kind of return on investment that you have at the moment? I mean, you've said you've halved your fuel bill. What about your power bill as well?
2: So, yeah, we haven't quite got enough information on that right now. We have only recently actually started exporting power to the grid. That's been a bit of a process to get that underway. So I think it'll be sort of over the next 6 to 12 months, we'll get a clear picture of how much power it's actually saving us. We certainly do still draw from the grid. Like today, it's pouring with rain, so we'll hardly be generating any solar today. So that's a bit of a drawback. But we are in Hawke's Bay, so it's sunny more often than it's not sunny here. So yeah, I think it'll just be a bit of time before we get an idea of that. But we're certainly hoping that, you know, we would at least halve our power bill, if not more. And yeah, it is a factor to consider. Like, the green loan is only for 3 years, so once that green loan runs out, you have to have a plan for what's going to happen after that point, because we certainly won't have paid it off in 3 years' time.
1: You mentioned the cyclone before. Was there another big driver as to why you wanted to go down the solar route?
2: Yep, absolutely. So when we had Cyclone Gabrielle, we were cut off from town. We lost all of our bridges to town. We had around about 5 or 6 weeks with no real way of getting to and from town. And we also were without power for around about the same length of time. It was around about 5 weeks, I think. We didn't have power up here. So trying to run generators when you can't even get hold of fuel was a real killer during the cyclone. So we were pretty keen. I mean, we might not have another cyclone, but I'm pretty sure we'll have some other big natural event in the future. So yeah, we were definitely pretty keen to try and safeguard ourselves a bit, so we're not so badly affected by that going forwards.
1: Yeah, I can imagine that would have been tense, is definitely the word for it. All right. Thank you so much for your time today, Sally. I really appreciate it. And I'm really keen to catch up with you again and hear more about how the Kiwi Country Kids on Farm Learning Centre is going.
2: Yeah, fantastic. Hopefully spring this year, we'll be opening our gates to kids and adults to get them on the farm.
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7: Ain't no need complicated, we both know that's overrated, we've been there.
8: After 16 years, the Agri Women's Development Trust is winding down. Despite supporting thousands of women since its establishment, enrolments in its programs over the last 18 months have been in decline. AWDT General Manager Julia Jones is on the line. Julia, that would have been a really tough call to make.
9: Yeah, it was a tough decision made over a long period of time with a lot of analysis and data and reasoning behind it.
8: If we look at some of those reasons, it's the enrolments.
9: Yeah, so it's really been hard to get a sustained level of participation in the programs.
8: Why do you think that is?
9: Look, I think it's a mix of things. I know that everyone keeps talking about how well farming's doing at the moment, but I think, you know, as much as revenue's up, so are costs. And I think that people are really prudent with how they spend money. Women in particular are well known to not necessarily invest in their own development over what might be family needs. And we've also got a bunch of people that do programs that don't own farms. Mm. That, you know, technically, I mean, a salary is not technically a fixed income, but that's kind of a fixed income. And, you know, we've all got to be really careful about where we spend money now.
8: Yeah, absolutely. And I also, you know, if we look at its establishment 16 years ago, it was identified that many females on farms weren't seeing themselves as having the sort of confidence or capability to be critical partners in the business. And if we sort of look at the work that AWDT and other organisations have done, are we kind of at a point now where women are more confident, more capable and, you know, more willing and able to stand up and be leaders in themselves without having this kind of programs and training?
9: Look, I think that's probably one of those things that's quite subjective. So some people might feel differently. I believe we are at a great point. There's always going to be work to do, right? So there's always further work to be done. But I think we're in a much different environment than we were 16 years ago. And there's probably a lot more on offer. I also think our younger feeder groups coming through, there are a lot more women coming through in this space as well. And so, yeah, I actually think we're in a really good place. And I think, you know, I'm obviously quite biased, but AWDT take credit for being a part of that journey for many. And the great thing is the women who have done the programs, who had the capability, had the confidence, have actually done a brilliant job of lifting others up too. And so it's been a pay it forward type of process all along.
8: Yeah, and winding down, it's going to be a slow wind down period over the next 12 months. You want some of those programs to live on. So what options have you been exploring there?
9: So ideally what we want to have is, I guess, a strengthened ecosystem. So look, we've actually got guiding principles. This all sounds very boring, but we've got guiding principles and things that we

0: 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When it's time for the action, we bring that too. 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
8: We're heading to a different block for this week's Hunting Yarns and talking policy and regulation. To chew the fat, we have Callum Sheridan, chairperson of the Deerstalkers Association, joining us today. Callum, welcome into the show.
9: Good morning, Erin.
8: So first off, the roar this year, how did that go for you?
9: Me personally, it was great. I managed a couple of nice sika out of the Kaimanawa area. And also I had a whoppity block, so I had the Edith. And again, I managed to secure a bull that looked to have a bit of age on it. So, yeah, pretty happy, really. It's not every year that sort of stuff happens. So, pretty stoked. I was pretty happy. I let a lot of stags go, probably had about 12 or 15 stags come in. So, it was good.
8: So, there's another rut period coming up as well with tar and a few other species. Do you have any reminders for hunters on that? I mean, I know there's quite a few tragedies this roar.
9: Yeah, there was a couple. It's just important to really identify your target beyond all doubt. A reminder that thermal scopes on rifles are illegal on public land, and when using them, make sure you know what you are doing with them. Train yourself. Use a thermal monocular on public land. That is legal, but a rifle-mounted thermal is illegal. So, and we've seen that a tragedy happen this raw period or thereabouts, where somebody lost their life because of that. So yeah, just like to remind everybody, a thermal monocular is great to find game, but then you need to get the glass on those animals, make sure it is an animal and not somebody sitting next to a rock also looking for animals. Yeah, so that would be my message to hunters. Identify your target beyond all doubt.
8: Yeah, absolutely. If we can avoid tragedies out in the bush, I mean, that's the goal for everyone, isn't it?
9: That's it.
8: Coming into policy, the first herds of special interest proposals for sika and wapiti have gone through consultation. Those are now sitting at the government table. at

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9: Per and Canto's 20-

0: So a total match in dodgeball, so you've got a 2 20-minute halves.
1: And
0: unlike the movie, it's not like just one sudden death play. It's how many times you can, how many points you can win in that 40 minutes. And so you win a point by eliminating the other six players and then you restart and reset. So forth. Yeah.
1: See, that would be quite physical.
0: It's like quite a big cardio demand.
1: Yeah.
0: But you train for it. It's like any sport, right? If you watch the basketballers or the footballers, they're running around constantly. Yeah.
1: Fast twitch muscles a bonus.
0: Yeah, yeah. So one of the big things is being able to move fast, and like power to weight ratio is something that's really important in our sport, and that is shown by some of the top teams. Like Malaysia's been one of the top teams for last 6-8 years, and they are just power to weight ratio phenomenally beyond anyone else. So quick to move, still able to throw, I don't know, 80-90% of what the US can, but yeah, quick movement means it's hard to hit.
1: Sounds like, and most importantly, is it fun?
0: Oh, I've been doing this for a long time and my body's starting to wear out as I age, but you can't get me away from it. I love it a bit. It's super fun.
1: Nick Farger, former captain of the New Zealand dodgeball team, I really appreciate your time on the local game this morning. And just quickly, when you start, do they go, dodgeball? Is that how they start it?
0: That at the world stage, they use a whistle for consistency, but down here we'll go left side, right side, dodgeball.
1: Yep. Yeah, I like that one. All right. Hey, mate, have a great weekend.
0: Okay, you too. Thank you.
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3: Our second review of the National Under-20 Basketball Championship in Porirua over King's Birthday weekend, we're going to go to Bula Tuisue, who was one of the commentators on the live stream, taking it to the world. 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

0: you know, Auckland teams come very, very strong, but they're more strong on the skill set. So I wasn't too sure as to how they compete, but they definitely did. And I think for me, I really, really love an underdog story. And so seeing Waitakere West in the final was, yeah, it was super cool to see.
1: I think when they buckled under pressure, and I think they conceded, I think, 17 straight points. That was the more like the dagger, wasn't it?
0: Yeah, it was, yeah.
1: 30 points from Kingston Kyle Ahiasso. Doesn't get the MVP, but what a performance.
0: Yeah, exactly. What a performance. Now, he's definitely a name that I would keep an eye on. I'm not too sure as to how old the young man is, but he, again and again, just surprised, well, me personally, just how versatile a player he is. So he's definitely one to look out for.
1: So, okay, so I always go, yeah, he's good, but what position does he play? Is he, you know, is he in one of those, I need those positions in my team?
0: Well, see, it's I would say for him, he's kind of like, and I don't know, people will disagree with me when I say this, but he's kind of like, when I watch him, he reminds me of a LeBron James.
1: Oh, wow.
0: Yeah, he does, because you can put him on the outside. It depends what team that you put him on. But for this particular team, he was on the inside. He was on the outside defensively. And he was a crucial part of his Waitakere West team.
1: Wow. All over the place. You got to love a player like that. When you look at the improvement of the under-20s and when it comes to basketball and the standard of basketball, what is the biggest improvement that you have seen across the tournament?
0: I think what I'm quite impressed with is that the IQ of some of these players. In the past, we've seen brilliant displays of skill set and just how they play physically. But I think what used to take teams, what made teams a little bit better than others, was just their IQ and how they saw the game through that. And I think that is one of the things that stood out to me for this particular tournament, was that each team, they had very smart players in each team, so I was really pleasantly surprised by that.
1: Oh, gee, that's something you want to boast about, though, eh? Because when you've got players with a good IQ, oh man, Bulla Tuisui, commentator for the under-20s Nationals. I appreciate your time and your insight. There's some names we're going to have to keep an eye on, but thanks so much for giving us all the lowdown here on the local game.
0: No worries.
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0: nicely. So another one we're going to have to beat off when it falls wins. I think that Orson Stone looks a nice horse as well. So look, we're going to need a bit of luck with both of them, but they're both horses in races they can win.
1: Morning, Robert. Sam here across the pond in the Group 1 Oaks at Eagle Farm. You've got Solid Gold. Geez, we were counting our money on the turn last week. I think Tommy Berry was as well. And what did he hop off and say? Didn't quite see out the 2-4. What was the verdict there?
0: Yeah, exactly. Probably that. And she just probably did a little bit of work early and it told late. But back to 2-2 now. She seems very well. And I think as long as the Derby hasn't taken too much out of her, which we won't know until she runs. She's got to be a chance on her previous form. As I say, Roger's been really happy with her this week. So at this stage, we see no reason that she's not going to run up to her best. But she did run a mile and a half last weekend. So hard to be really firm on her.
1: But the kind draw certainly helps. I mean, I think you were pretty much the car park in your first two starts over there. So what will be the instructions to Tommy from Barrier 4 to be up near the pace again?
0: Yeah, look, the draw just makes all the difference. It means we can sort of be, midfield or perhaps a touch ahead without doing any work whatsoever. So hopefully we just don't do anything the first half of the race and we can see her finishing off like she has in her last couple.
1: What do you make of the strength of the Oaks field compared to the Derby? You know, Panova was obviously brilliant in winning a South Australian Oaks at Group 1 level last start. Fireball Miss jogged up last start too. You know, Chris Waller's got a couple of others in there that look to have plenty of ability. Andrew Forsman's got one himself. Do you think it's a little bit deeper than potentially what the Derby was last week?
0: Yeah, probably, and that's sort of part of the reason we looked at running in the Derby in the first place. Thought that the fillies, perhaps looked a bit stronger. No Group 1 race is easy to win, and especially a Group 1 race in Australia. But I think with it at her best form, she certainly deserves her posse there and is right up with those sort of fillies. But look, it's one of those things, luck on the day, and you just got to be at your best game. Everything suggests that she's very well, but we're just going to have to hope we can put our best foot forward.
2: Yeah, there's nothing quite as exciting as a Kiwi horse dishing it up to the Aussies in their big races over there. So we wish you all the best with Solid Gold. Robert, what's your pick of the two at Ellerslie, do you think, is the best chance to win Cosmic Dream Has to Rock?
0: Look, we've been really looking forward to seeing Cosmic Dream drawn well. Just the track's a little bit of a question mark. If she was on a good track, I would firmly be tipping her out. The other filly, I think, will certainly handle the track a bit better. We're lucky with Ellerslie. Obviously, it doesn't get too bad. She's been okay on soft five, but just due to the track, probably has to rock.
2: Good man. Robert Wellwood, wish you all the best with both sides of the Tasman today. Thanks for coming on today.
0: Okay, thanks a lot.
2: There is Robert Wellwood, and we'll be tuning in to watch Solid Gold and Single Red as well over there in the Oaks at Eagle Farm. Let's now join the great man Tony Pike joins us ahead of a day at Ellerslie. Good morning to you, Tony.
3: Yeah, morning, Steph.
2: You got one left in race one at Ellerslie, and it is Craig Baker's bet of the day. He likes Astoria Brook, close enough fourth last time. Maybe with natural improvement, we might see some shots fired today.
3: Yeah, look, first run for the stable at the last start. She came from well back and interrupted running up the straight, but closed the race off really well. Rising to 1,400 will suit, and any given the ground's only going to benefit her. Obviously, it's Ellerslie, but it should still have plenty of moisture in it today. So probably the niggly part is she's probably going to have to go back from the outside gate, albeit a small field and what looks like a pretty slow tempo. But, I think she's getting very close to another one.
2: Beautiful. All right, noted. Palago in race two. Tony, I do like a Pike-trained two-year-old. Should I like Palago?
3: Yeah, two in this race. Look, he's a talented horse. He's just taken a wee bit to work things out. Probably hasn't got a lot of gate speed for a two-year-old. His last trial at Taupo was a long way off them, but hit the line really strongly late. So probably in the small field, it'll be a little bit similar today. He'll probably just drift back from that sort of outside gate and look to hit the line really well. If they overdo it up front, then he's probably a chance of getting over the top of them.

0: Wish you all the very best with that. What's your pick of your entrance today to salute, Andrew?
1: Yeah, they're all in pretty tough races, to be honest. But we'll probably go Orson Stone and just hope from that inside barrier he can be a little bit closer. And if he's just says 2 or 3 lengths closer in the run, he'll be right there at the finish.
0: Wish you all the very best. Thanks for your time today, Andrew. Do appreciate it.
1: No worries. Cheers, guys. Thank you.
0: Yes, Single Red, of course, along with Solid Gold, taking on the Oaks over there at Eagle Farm. We wish them all the very... Oh, geez, how good would a Quinella be?
2: Very, very good stuff, to be fair. Pinova, look, I mean, it's the favourite. As I say, Group 1 won a last start and always shown ability back from when it won a Carbine Club at Cup Week down at Flemington. But outside of that, some of the key runners do have wide draws. Apart from Solid Gold, you know, who is drawn there and barrier
0: could sneak
2: 4.
0: Could sneak it.
2: And if it backs up, you know, handles the quick backup, no reason why, you know, it can't win an Oaks after starting nigh on favourite in a derby.
0: So there's the Queensland Oaks, about 10 to 6 tonight with a couple of Kiwi representatives in the Group 1. We shall take a break. We'll be back shortly.
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0: Approaching 9:30, if you've just joined us, Wellington has been postponed, the races at Trentham, until Wednesday. Due to surface water, they have had buckets of aqua across the region, which Sam Williams attested to hit Wairarapa as well. But we have the Strathia track up in Auckland at Ellerslie, where we join Stephen Marsh now ahead of his team. Good morning to you, Marshy. Thanks for coming off the bench at late notice. What a champion man you are.
9: Oh well, I've been used to being benched, but yeah, how lucky are we going to Auckland on a 6 with the amount of rain we've had? It's a game changer, isn't it?
0: Yeah, it's quite incredible. Let's go through your runners, Marshy. Starting race 1, you've got Ballarista. Nice weight drop from recent starts. It has to be a help.
9: Yeah, couldn't agree more. Like last start, 58, got a long way back. Attacked the line really good. Sectionals were great. Drawn 254 kilos. I like her setup today. I think she's a really good chance.
0: How about Fatal Affair? It was hot favourite last time. Looked to be the sort of run that probably takes a few lessons from and should kick on now.
9: Yeah, look, it was a bit of a head scratcher. She sort of got caught out wide and then tried to pull her back and they slowed the speed. It just nothing went right for her. I think sort of forget she went around, give her another chance. I think she's really good. We've got a very high opinion of her. And

0: 112 there. So good representation there. And a horse called Ribcracker, if we manage to get a bit of rain going into next Saturday, he'd be a good chance in the 75-14. And then we've got the local meeting on Sunday. And yeah, and we've got some maidens there, the likes of Chappie that only just went down last start. Lamassi, you know, there's Laura there that's going to win a race pretty shortly. So we're hoping, you know, we sort of made the, you know, a couple of months ago, if we could get to 60, we're sort of five away. So that was our goal. And, you know, if we could get another sort of four or five winners between now and the end of the season, well, we could hold our heads pretty high. And, you know, teams, you know, we're still bringing horses back in, the likes of Waitakin, T and Quintro, and, you know, one or two of the horses that were trying to get going early in the spring are back in the barn already, so it's full steam ahead.
1: Awesome. One last thing from me, Andrew, like Wexford, as Sam says, you've been fair dinkum flying lately. How do you and Lance get across all the horses? Do you do half and he does half? Do you do the youngsters and he does the older? How do you split it up, or both of you across them all?
0: It's just teamwork. I think it's really cliche, isn't it? But, you know, there's, you know, obviously Lance and myself, you know, we talk through the training of every horse every day. And then, you know, we need good people around us. And, you know, it's, you know, it doesn't matter if you're a rugby team or a baseball team or a basketball team. It takes a team of people and good experienced people and, you know, skilled people and reliable people and, you know, people that we're relying on their feedback to make it all, you know, make it happen. So it's you know, it's certainly teamwork and processes and, you know, and systems that we've got in place now that have been certainly successful. And, you know, we've got a blueprint of how we train them. We go back to how Dave O'Sullivan trains them. We don't just, you know, when even things are going bad, we don't change things. And it's a recipe for success, and we've just stuck to it, and it works for us.
1: Absolutely brilliant. Five in at Ellerslie today. Andrew, what's your best chance, do you think?
0: We'll probably have to, you know, we're really hoping for big things from Judy Smarty. So let's hope he you know, cracks off and gets off to a good career starter today.
1: Awesome. Brilliant. Thank you for joining us, Andrew. Wish you and the Wexford team all the best.
0: Thank you very much for having us on. We appreciate it. And thanks for the whole season, boys. If we don't talk to you before the end of the season, thanks for exposing you, showing the interest in our stable. We really appreciate it.
1: Awesome. Great man. No problem at all. And thank you. And every trainer and jockey that comes on with us actually on a Saturday, it's their busiest day of the week, but 95% of them, time, they can come on, unless they're stuck in a sauna and the phone doesn't work as well. But we'll have a break. We'll review everyone's picks. We'll catch up with Thad Taylor for promos and picks, the whole shebang. Back in a moment.
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7: 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Purin Canto's Group 1 Blue Diamond winning son, standing at Little Avondale. 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
8: Dashed away Little Bros, and Little Bros has won it with 150 to go. Grabbed by Little Bros. Little Bros takes the lead from Arkansas.

0: Andrew Scott's big opinion around Judy Smart. He's the first starter. Ellerslie, race two. Oh, I think we've got to a good start today. We've got a race one and race two best bets. And Tommy Berry couldn't join us. The plane has literally just landed. He texted us his best of the day. The great man, Eagle Farm Race 4, Glenorchy at 290. And one for a little bit of value, Boomtown Boss, Eagle Farm Race 9, 750. Thanks for joining us today, Lashes. A good day. And commiserations to the people that were all set for a big day down at Trentham. But fear not, get out there Wednesday. It's postponed, not abandoned. Enjoy your race day.
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9: 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The Saturday Session with Daniel McCarty and Grant Elliott.

0: at it. Now, what's promising is...
1: How many Bolden LBWs there were?
0: Yeah, but what's promising is people got in. Ollie Robinson got in on 29. Jamie Smith got 39.
2: The openers did.
0: Gay got 57 and Duckett got 30. So batters got in, which means that, you know, it looks a lot better than the first innings.
1: Okay.
0: So I'm going to give everyone hope.
1: You are Mr. Positive. You are Mr. Wellness. Lovely spread this week in the magazine. Did you see that, Huck?
0: Spread.
1: Did you see his spread?
3: Yeah.
1: Huck. Oh, how good does he look in tight-fitting clothing?
3: Don't. Disgusting. Yeah. Never want to see it again.
1: All right, we
3: posted up with
1: the
3: SJ playing golf, eh, Grant? Yeah, nice.
1: One, two, three, four, five, six, seven, eight, nine, ten. Tell me when to stop when they got to how many points they got last night in a knockout game.
3: Daniel, 11, can you go 12, go Ron 30, Burgundy on this?
1: 14,
3: read
1: 15.
3: The headline I've written for you.
1: Okay, you want Ron Burgundy?
3: Yeah read okay. My headline.
1: Okay. The Hurricanes have beaten the Brumbies in the first Super Rugby quarterfinal. That is all. Couldn't find the score or any other stats to do with this game, unfortunately. Very good. Very good. All jokes aside, the Canes dominated and set a new Super Rugby playoff record with a 66-12 win in terrible conditions. Bracket shock, Wellington, end bracket, over the Brumbies. Producing some serious rugby porn with some beautiful free-flowing ball movement despite the wet weather. As I said on social media last night, they should have slapped an R18 warning on that last night. That was a rousing, Grant.
0: Mate, it was, as a capital, we need something. We need this. I think we're destined. We're destined for this trophy to come home.
1: Small crowd last night. In fairness, they're the only Wellingtonians who still have jobs.
0: Yeah, well, it's, Paul's not happy with the crowd. Paul Texton.
1: Paul has history bagging rugby. That's fine. It's cool to kick rugby.
0: Yeah.
1: It's what the cool kids do. But come on, Paul, even you will admit that was pretty darn good. That was pretty darn good. Paul goes, was it wear a white T-shirt last night at the Faketon? Embarrassing crowd. The only consistent thing about Wellington is an empty stadium and woke bureaucracy. Well, glad, Paul, that you're really happy that thousands upon thousands of people have lost their job. The Hurricanes crossed the chalk 10 different times, Grant. 10 different times. Brilliant. Fantastic. The rest of the people in the competition are apparently still playing. There's going to be a game tonight.
0: Oh, big game tonight, though.
1: What's that team called? Down south.
0: The Blues.
1: They've won a couple of titles.
3: A few titles.
1: What are they called?
3: Crusaders.
1: Crusaders take on the Blues. And we will get some unbiased rugby chat on the program, I promise. Well, Ross Carr from the Aotearoa Rugby Pod, really good show as far as breaking down the sport. They do an excellent job. He's going to join us at about 11:30. Liam Lawson, Grant, struggled in practice. Oh, it's practice. It's legit practice.
4: I mean, listen, we're talking about practice. Not a game.
1: It's exciting.
0: Is this legitimate? Are we talking about Liam Lawson?
1: It's practice. At the Monaco Grand Prix, mind you. Not just any Grand Prix, it's the Monaco.
3: I don't think I've played that many times this year, the old Allen Iverson. Good to have him back. Yeah.
1: He was 19th and then 16th in the second practice session. Unfortunately, Grant, he clipped the wall after the 16th turn in both sessions.
0: That's going to hurt when you're driving a car.
1: Yeah.
0: That'll hurt your time.
1: Tight circuit, Monaco, you would know that. Very tight circuit.
0: Very tight circuit. In fact, normally wherever you start off in the grid is key in Monaco, because trying to pass someone during the race is tough. P1.
1: And last but certainly not least, Ryan Fox has fallen 28 places overnight at the Memorial Tournament in the PGA Tour. Fox started his second round tie for 8th after a 2-under par first round, but it was much of the opposite in the second round. He shot 5 over par, which included, Grant, a triple bogey, a double bogey, and a 3 bogeys. Just try to make us feel better about our golf game, Grant. Please do not start talking about your golf game with John Johnson. Fox now sits at a total of 3 over par and in a tie for 6th. Anyway, those are the latest in sports headlines to 17 minutes after 10 o'clock. You are welcome to conversation interrupt us by giving us a call 0800 150 811 8833. Coming up after the break, hopefully your calls. If not, we'll get into our one big thing.
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13: Little Bros. 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
14: 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Grabbed by Little Bros. Little Bros takes the lead from Arkansas kid Don Corleone. 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Little Bros, 3/4 of a length.
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3: 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Kickoff 9:35 tonight. 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

0: over 50% per Encanto, standing at Little Avondale.
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11: From David Green, Stan, love to hear from you, mate. Regular contributor. Hello, Daniel. I think the Black Caps will beat England. I love that positivity. You're like me. Just remember the World Test Championship of a year ago. But more importantly, Dave in Queenstown asks, were you saying the IQ of the show was over or under 18? We're definitely under, aren't we?
12: Oh, quite a bit younger, yeah, comfortably under.
13: Yeah like $1 shot under.
12: Are we throwing Finn in? Because I think we're comfortably
11: well,
12: under.
11: He might be the most mature of us all.
12: You think we're going up if we throw
13: someone's got to steady the ship, boys.
11: Exactly. Anyway, one big thing time. Who wants to go next?
13: I'll go. Nah, damn you. Yeah.

0: We'll have it all covered right here on Mondays with McCarty. Get in.
1: A hairy javelin and a snake walk into a bar. This is the Saturday session with Daniel McCarty and Grant Elliott.

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